0: You know what I'm saying? Counterclockwise spinners. Holla at your
1: boy. Keys.
2: I'll whistle. I see you.
1: What's up, girl?
3: Yeah.
1: Oh, man.

0: counterclockwise spinners. 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
1: Keys.
0: I whistle. I see you.
2: What's up, dear?
1: Yeah.
0: There you go. What you doing with Sean Paul? You need to get with a player like me, girl. Look, I got goodies. I got goodies. I whistle. I see ya.
1: Huh?
0: We all about to go Chuck E. Cheese?
1: Man, don't even play me like that.
0: Can the brother get a tip?
1: Oh, you want a tip, right?
0: Oh, yeah, come on.
1: Are you okay? I'm going to try this out. When there's girls around, make sure you got Altoy. All right? Remember that. Altoy.
0: Bow Wow. Brothers is allergic to tipping. That's why I threw on that emergency brake. My goodness.

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I'd like to say greetings in the name of our Lord and Savior Jesus Christ, who has this day revealed himself to us in the personality of our Imperial Majesty, Emperor Haile Selassie I.

0: 5, 4, 3, 2, 1. We have ignition. Strap in.
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1: Okay. All right now. So, staying on our theme. It's nice to have a theme. It's pretty rare for me. I normally just kind of sing a couple songs and go home. But yeah, being that we're talking about those that have inspired, these songs, they're like everything, you know? 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So we'll try our best not to mess them up. But yeah, maybe you'll notice them. And if you do, then sing along. 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

0: deeper than the ocean, deeper than the sea. 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
1: Livestream, live op salto.nl. Hello ladies and gentlemen, welcome to the New Era Radio. By the people, for the people, from us, for you. No nonsense, just real talk. New

Yes, yes, yes. It's Friday evening in New Era Radio Amsterdam. We here, and New Era Radio Show. It's a music audition where we showcase upcoming artists, interesting guests, talking about music, culture, and many more. And here's your man, Tommy Wills, a.k.a. Savage. I'm a part of 3on3 Entertainment. And I'll be your host today, as every Friday. And you can always listen to us on Monday and Friday from 5 till 7. That's what's up. And of course, as almost always, we're going to have a guest today, a little bit different than usually. We're going to talk about different stuff. So guys, stay tuned. So it's a little surprise. And yeah, it's going to be the first show like that ever since New Era Radio Amsterdam. So stay with us, and we're going to do what we do always, so play some dope music. And we're gonna start from Presidential by Mr. Melt and RG Payne. So Mr. Melt is a rapper from Italy based in Amsterdam. Shout out Mr. Melt. And the RG Payne, it's a rapper from New York. They just recently, 1 week ago, dropped the single named Presidential, and I am enjoying the song, definitely, but I encourage you to check the single, and you're going to listen to it also right now. So, Mr. Melt and RG Payne with Presidential. Let's go. What's happening? Give us just a sec. A little technical program, just in the beginning. Presidential. Let's go. For some reason, we still don't have a sound. Stay with us, don't go anywhere, because this is just a temporary situation. And of course, we're gonna be back online very soon. In the meanwhile, I'm curious how you guys handle the heat, because it's intense, and I'm surviving. However, it's really, really warm. Let's see, Mr. Melt and RG Bay Presidential. All right, here we go. Almost there. Let's see. Okay, I can see that this track, it's not at Mr. Melt YouTube channel. So in the meanwhile, we're gonna listen to another track by Mr. Melt. Let's go.

All right, we're back online, so everything fixed. We're gonna go for one more track, the Roll Up by Tommy Wills. Let's go. Again, what's happening? Unexpected issues. Give me just a sec again. That's really unexpected.

0: Yes. Almost there. Okay, still nothing. Still nothing.
1: Them hoes, she's my sunflower in the dirt. They're classifying all this dope.
0: All right, once again.
1: Aye, aye, aye. Whoa, whoa, whoa, whoa. Do me.

0: All right. This was Roll Up by your host Tommy Wills, Summery Song. And today with us in the studio, Thibaut.
1: Hey guys, how are you doing? Thank you for the invite to me.
0: You're welcome. Thank you for having you. And Thibaut, how are you doing? Where are you coming from just right now?
1: So far, pretty good. Thankfully, I came by Uber. He had the airco. And now, thankfully, we have some fans, so doable. I have to say, man, like 33 degrees, not doable for us here in the Netherlands, I have to say. What about you? How's everything?
0: I'm good. Had a busy day, as always, on Fridays. Yeah. Started early, finished late after we're done. But yeah, doing good, surviving the heat. I must say, it is super hot, it is tough, let's say, but I'm enjoying it.
1: Good.
0: And I love summer, and yeah.
1: Yeah, your team summer?
0: Sorry?
1: You're Team Summer?
0: Yeah, I'm Team Summer.
1: Wow.
0: Team Spring and Team Summer. I enjoy Spring the most because I know that the summer is coming.
1: Right, that makes sense.
0: Right, then you can enjoy the world for as long as you can.
1: Yeah.
0: All right. So, today's show going to be mainly about fitness, about strength training and sport. So, Thibaut, from the fighter to a bodybuilder, what happens when performance become aesthetics?
1: I see what you mean. So when you say a fighter, I assume you're talking about my background as a judoka when I was still in France. So yeah, I did judo for like almost 15 years. I even went to a private school dedicated for judo, so all my afternoon were dedicated to judo. Okay. On top of having my club.
0: That must be like a really whole mindset.
1: Yeah, and thankfully the school was driven by that. It's if there's any French listening, it was in Dammartin in France, and the College de l'Europe. And yeah, every day we had judo session every afternoon. All the class was actually judo practitioner, and so we were dedicated basically doing only that. And got a couple of titles, still also winning the French championship in my category back in the days, so like the heavyweight, because I've always been heavy somehow. French food, I guess. And then in the meantime, I did a couple of sports. I did some full contact, so it's kind of a mixed martial art of a couple of years. And then, yeah, I switched a few years ago, 5 years ago, doing, I won't say bodybuilding, even if technically we are working on our body to get better. I would say I'm more like your average gym bro, but that is pushing a tiny more the limits, try to get a bit bigger every day and better every day. I try to get also smarter as well. Since it's the same for you, it takes quite some space in our life, the diet, the training, the sleep, and so on, even on holiday. So I'm trying to get better on that side as well. So yeah, from outside a fighter to like someone trying to get into bodybuilding, maybe one day amateur, one day, that's the plan. And if I do like it, keep this hobby for like long term. And you know, I would love to be at 55 and 60, be able to still practice.
0: Yeah, and be in great shape, right? In the prime.
1: I want to be that cool uncle. Uh-huh. Know what I mean? Uh-huh. So like when my family brings the kids and so on, they brings to that cool uncle, like Thibaut uncle, who's like looks like shredded so much as 60, and we're going to do cool. I want to be that guy, but like a chill one, a cool guy. So that's the plan so far. Yeah.
0: Mm-hmm.
1: Yeah.
0: All right. I can
1: see that. Yeah.
0: All right. So. What happens when an athlete at that level in a contact sports, right? Stop training to perform and start training to look more in a certain way.
1: I see what you mean. It's a mindset you have to work on at the very first, because you have to stop all that fighting sport, because I went on my studies and I did like a master degree and a PhD. So my time was like more valuable into getting smarter and have a good job at the end of my studies than the physical side. So I actually completely stopped for a couple of years training, but I kept my research on, so like keep the knowledge, keep like myself up to date what was happening. So I knew right away the plan was to get back one day into like the gym, or at least practicing something. And I met bodybuilding thanks to a friend of mine that were into bodybuilding already. Like I remember the very first talk I had at the gym was with someone who was a bodybuilder. He was owning his supplement store next to the gym I was going.
0: Okay.
1: And I loved the mindset he had about like pushing to the limit. He was competing. He showed me like years ago when he was competing how he looked like, and he was over 45, still looking insane, and I did like it. And so it's a totally different mindset. Mm-hmm. Also, you have to deal with the people when you're judging, or like, because like even now bodybuilding is getting better. Like, people tend to understand what we are doing and why. Like, a few years ago, people were still questioning. They were like, but why you want to stop doing this and maybe just go full to the gym? Why you're monitoring your diet that much? You see what I mean? Like, people were very weird. And so that was maybe the first pass, like to talk with my family about, okay, I'm switching completely the
0: category.
1: Yeah, sports as well. And but they understood with time, with proper talk as well, to under, because now they understand when I'm visiting family or friends, they see everything is like planned, organized, and so on. And they're like, okay, that sounds actually healthy, a bit too much like very strict, but it sounds healthy, so like keep doing. And so far, one of the best decisions I ever take, to be fairly honest.
0: I think bodybuilding. I mean, bodybuilding is hardcore, right? When you talk about bodybuilding, people, the builder, and to compete about.
1: Of course.
0: Right?
1: That's
0: hardcore. I mean, the whole mindset, you know, behind it. If you have the right mindset and you really like, after it, like an athlete, and you want to be best, you know. I think it's a great way to discover yourself and the how much you can push your body.
1: Yeah.
0: Right. How
1: Agreed.
0: Far.
1: Mm.
0: Very, very specifically, right?
1: Yeah.
0: It's an interesting process.
1: No, I do agree. I do agree. That's why I'm not talking about like the different categories and so on, because as you mentioned, there's a goal for everyone.
0: Mm-hmm.
1: My go-to is the open category, because the biggest guy on stage, but it's not the healthiest, not the one I recommend from friend of mine that want to start, of course not. But when we talk about bodybuilding, us, because we have the same vision, you and I, we are talking about the one that compete, the 1% of the 1%. Mm-hmm. But for the people listening to us, bodybuilding is not about competing. It's at the very first, get better every day and feel better as well when you look at yourself in the mirror, or like just mindset wise, the plan is to feel better and look better. And then of course, if you feel like competing or you want to see how far you can go, competition is an actual good thing. But the very first is you should not competing to go on stage, but competing with yourself. And one day, if you feel better, maybe push a tiny bit. But yeah, I'm going back to you. I fully agree. Like, one day you need to have that click of like, what's going to happen if I want to push further?
0: Uh-huh.
1: If you go on prep, how can you actually handle a prep, an actual one?
0: It's
1: you learn a lot about yourself and what matters the most, also your environment. If you have like your family supporting you, if you have your partner supporting you, I have friend of mine who are on both sides, being by themselves and not supported that much, so they were struggling like a lot in prep. And some with friends of them or like their partners supporting 100%, and the prep were actually very fine. So it is a tough world, but overall it's open to everyone, so you shouldn't be like afraid of doing it. If you feel ready for it, you should try, for sure.
0: What did judo teach you about training that bodybuilding didn't?
1: Sorry, what? I didn't
0: what
1: get that
0: did
1: one.
0: Judo teaches you about training and bodybuilding.
1: It's mainly the dedication, because as I said, I even went to a school for judo, so like dedication was key. Discipline, because of course there are days you don't want to go practicing, or even now you don't want to feel like training, but the discipline is catching up. And always had this mindset of, if I'm not doing it today, someone else is doing it, is getting better than me today, because he gets the job done. So I always keep that one mindset in, always like that little voice here and there once in a while telling me that. The respect in judo, you have 8 main principles, and respect is part of them. Always respect people around you, especially beginners, because I know what it's like to be a beginner the first time on a tatami, so like on the judo stage, I would say. And at the gym, you're always afraid, you don't feel like talking to everyone, and by being respectful, you make people trust you far better, and then they are going to question you, good question, and you can help them getting far better. So mainly, it's mainly like the mindset, and judo helped me a lot, of course, like with like coordination, because you have to. So the very first day at the gym, the mind-muscle connection were kind of already here, so movement were not that tough for me to understand. Of course, I didn't get the strength right away, but connection were already there. And but it was like mindset-wise, I've always been practicing sports since I'm born, my family as well, so we kind of like grew up in that way. And it's mainly like just the mindset that I got from the judo to the bodybuilding right now.
0: I must say that I noticed with like also as being a coach with you know, with athletes, with with people, and just by knowing athletes that if they transist from completely different sport, they already, especially at the high level or professional level, they have the, because the principles apply the same.
1: Yeah, of course.
0: Any sport at the professional, like at a high level, right?
1: Yeah, yeah.
0: So it's like usually they have very much ease to understand.
1: Yeah, completely.
0: The whole process, right?
1: But that's because you might see different profiles. You said you're a coach, so you might see both sides, like the athletes that are turning into, try to want to compete, or like into bodybuilding, want to get better, and the I would say more casual people who just want to get better or less in shape. So it might be interesting, and I assume then even you, the way you train them might vary a bit from like a former athlete to someone casual. So I always wonder, how do you, what's the main differences in the training that you provide to your customer, like between an athlete and someone is more casual and want to get a tiny more in shape?
0: So, you know, the variety between it's like huge, right?
1: Sure.
0: The way of approach in general, I learned from years of teaching that you cannot approach, even if you know people are similar in a certain way. You not always can approach them in the same way, right?
1: Yeah.
0: And you need to do it differently. But definitely, you know, from the very beginners, I would say, who just have to learn elementary, you know, moving patterns, you know, and just get more wired, you know, with your body, because they're not aware of, like, they're not wired, they're not connected with their mind, and body doesn't work along together. So from people who need to learn the elementary stuff to athletes who perform at the high level, where you just need to look for little things, you know, that can improve and just push them to the full. Because usually when the advanced athletes, you know, reaching out to me, they usually either reach some plateau and they don't know how to push further, or let's say they feel like they cannot push any further by themselves, and they look for some different approach and someone who can help them with that.
1: Mm-hmm.
0: So usually, that's the biggest difference, that the approach is different and the way they help them.
1: Yeah, that makes sense. I get that. Yeah.
0: All right. So, let me see. What the bodybuilding teaches that judo never could.
1: Ooh. I feel like there are a lot in common in both sports, I would say, especially like the long-term goal on both sides. If you want to be a champion, it takes years and you cannot, there's no shortcut, even if like people might thought about shortcut and so on, there's none. On top of talking about genetics, but that's another topic, of course.
0: Bodybuilding is a little bit, in a way, sport that can, like, you need to put a lot of work and you need to keep up with that work and keep it at the same level, which is like basically aesthetic visual aspects, right? Because that's what it is, right?
1: Yeah.
0: And then, you know, considering the fact that you can look different in the morning, different in the evening, you know, and depending on what you eat or how much you hydrate, along with it, will define how you're going to be looking, which doesn't actually tell us much about your shape and your state at the time, right? So it's like, I would say, I'm missing a bit the word, not grateful.
1: Oh, no, it's not.
0: Not grateful, right?
1: It's one of the most ungrateful sport ever. Like, to give you an idea, I don't do check-in that often. Before, I was doing a check-in every day, like pictures, weigh-in and so on. Now I do it only once a week, every Monday morning, worst light ever, flat, and that's the worst I look. But that's the only way I will see the changes, because you have to be a bit harsh about yourself to see actually if you're actually progressing on even a small detail. So that's what I'm doing. And that's one of the things, bodybuilding, or I would say, like, at least go to the gym, because I don't like talking about bodybuilding because I'm not there yet. To me, when you do bodybuilding, you're like going on stage, you're actually an amateur artist, a pro, and I'm not there.
0: Physics looks outstanding.
1: Yes, that to me, that's a bodybuilder,
0: bodybuilder, like, Whoa.
1: Yes.
0: Right?
1: That's why, to me, even if everyone technique, if you go to the gym, even if you're a beginner, you are technically doing bodybuilding. But to me, mindset wise, though bodybuilders are the ones that, you know, they are, that's their job, that's their, not just like me, a hobby. And so that's why it's always tough for me to talk about me doing bodybuilding. But technically, you're right. I mean, it's just another world, right? And so what it taught me the most so far, so I've been practicing for almost 5 years now, it's the way to look at yourself, mainly, as I said, because of thanks to bodybuilding, I kind of developed body dysmorphia, so I just don't know the way I look like. The only hint I have about my size is the clothing I'm wearing, it's like the sizes, and people looking at me at the gym. But beside that, when I look at me in the mirror, I think I look like...
0: You see that the eyes on you.
1: Yeah. That's, which is maybe...
0: You have impressive physique, right?
1: But
0: you catch people's eye, right?
1: But that's the only hint I have, because for myself, I'm like... No, you see what I mean? Like, no, never. And I think that never happened, because you're never satisfied. That's the issue with bodybuilding. You'll never be satisfied. Mm-hmm. But the only way I can have an idea, it's like, yeah, the clothing I'm wearing, the people looking at me. And it's even there, like, the opinion doesn't matter much. I don't know if it's the same for you. I talked about it with Juan, for example. The only people, opinion that matter the most for me are people that are bigger than me, because they know what... the sacrifices you have to do. They did that already. They've been there. So when those people are telling me, you look great, I'm like, thank you. But when it's someone else, I'm not saying like someone more casual or more like a beginner saying you look good, I'm like, thanks. But it doesn't feel the same, because it's easier to impress them than a bigger guy. So so this way does make my mind way, I won't say fucked up, but just like completely switched to another level. And that's one of the things that bodybuilding taught me, like just another way to look at yourself. Always be hungry. As you said, it's a day to, even if you're not training, technically you are actually training on your body, because you recover, you have to eat properly, you have to do your cardio. It's a day-to-day thing, always, even if it's just a hobby. So it is a tough sport, I have to say, but it is also like a health habit. So it depends also the way you take care, you count on it. But yeah, and I know you, it's the same, because you've been training for like what, 20 years, even more.
0: Well,
1: yeah, so you understand even better than I do so far. So yeah,
0: I mean, yeah, we're both, I mean, we're training for pretty much same amount of time, right? In general, like, so
1: oh yeah, in general, yeah. Yeah.
0: I agree. You know, I also, like, when I was doing more gym training, I used to call it, you know, power building and power lifting, and then some bodybuilding. I was trying my peak of the size, and you know, my prime of youth, I would say, when I was the strongest, the biggest, you know, when I really feel in my prime, I was like around my 26 years old. Which I thought then, right? Of course, I feel like, you know, I'm still not there. I would like to be there, like, by my 50, 55, like you mentioned. That would be the goal, like, to be fit then. The dysmorphia, I also, of course, every gym buddy, I'll probably, you know, get to that from one point to the other. In one way or the other. But you know what I want to mention before even you start talking about it, is that the moment I stop training for look, you know, for the way, I get in the best shape of my life.
1: Oh yeah.
0: I completely stop caring about the way. Of course, I mean, everyone want to look good. I'm used, you know. I think also it's like, you know, after so many years being fit, you know, being fit like at the level, you know, that, you know, you would say like you're not in shape, but people will be like, whoa.
1: Yeah.
0: Man, I wish I would look like that.
1: That kind of fit, yeah.
0: You know, after like being like in shape like that all the time, you get used to that.
1: Yes.
0: Right? So I could not say, like, you know, it's easy to say train to, you know, perform and get fit, but that's what it is, right? I think confidence, you know, then that you just perform and you're fit, capable of doing things, you know, and getting stronger while doing that, you know. It's been healthier for me, you know, and I felt much, much, much better. Yeah.
1: That's good to hear. I mean, that's very good, because you evolved over the years, and you also grew up as well, like just on the mindset as well. So that's good to hear that you've been capable of like switching to, as you said, your prime, even if even now you look insane, like to like your prime to even better, I would say. So that's actually good to hear. I assume even for people listening to us who might think it takes years. It does take years, but over the year, over the time, your goal might change. So that's why do not be stubborn, you know, but be like, I want to be like this. It might never happen. If it happens, good for you. But then later on, maybe 5-10 years later, you might want something different, maybe less bigger and be more mobile, be able to move a bit better, more flexibility, more mobility as well, for just like be functional. See what I mean? So that's good.
0: Yeah, I think what I want to add is that I think every athlete performing at a high level looks good. In a way, yeah. Like, you know, like aesthetically, in a way, you know, like, of course we're not talking about bodybuilder because that's completely different sport. But yeah, it's like when you perform at a high level and you take care of your body, you know, and you're just trying to, you're hungry and you're trying to be the best you can, right?
1: Yeah.
0: And even better, then there's no way that you're not gonna build a great physique eventually and look great.
1: If you, yeah, especially if you put all the effort in there. Of course, that makes sense.
0: And you know, like you spoke with about hunger and you know, training to be the best you can be and be better, right? I think. If everyone had this approach and this mindset, people could get in shape and better much. Much more, right?
1: Yeah.
0: Much more commonly, I would say.
1: Oh yeah, right? So like maybe more easily.
0: Yeah.
1: But that's the thing. I'm talking about my experience over time, and I have a good life. I have a privileged life. Like I'm working from home. I have a great job. I can go to the gym every day without making an impact in my agenda. So I know I'm kind of like those privileged people that can do that. Mm-hmm. A friend of mine who has a 9-to-5 job, then they have to train after work, then they have to take care of the kids, and so I feel like, of course, different profiles are different. End of the day, of course, if you put the effort in, you'll get better. That's like 100% certain. I feel like for some people, it's easier because we have the schedule for doing it. We have the genetic as well. I mean, I've been training overall for more than 20 years, if you include you and so on. So I always had a good shape, you know, thanks to my parents. They have a good genetic. So also, it will depend on that. See what I mean? So end of the day, you're right. If you do everything correctly, you will look better. Far, but overall, you have also to take care to count your environment if you can actually do it properly. So that's why, like goals wise, we cannot have all together the same goal. We need to be like have a true full talk. We are with you with ourselves. Or like, okay, that's what I want to do, but can I? Yes, no, and you have to make concession, of course. The plan is to do what you like to do without impacting your life too much or not too negative, obviously. It's in between, I have to say. But end of the day, you're 100% right. If you do all the effort, of course, you will look better. I completely agree. Yeah.
0: Mm-hmm. I think we as humans are built to put an effort, to be constantly
1: of course.
0: Pushing. And either you do hard things every day,
1: yep.
0: right? Or life will test you eventually with something hard that you're not going to be ready for.
1: Oh, yeah, of course. I mean, the science mentioned it already many times. We are not made to stick on our chair for 8 hours straight or even more. We are supposed to move. That's
0: another 8 at the TV. Right?
1: Imagine you're like 8 hours on your chair working, which is fair, but then you spend the rest of your day on the couch, as you mentioned, watching TV, play video games, which is fine. You can watch TV all day, but after training or in between, or do your cardio while watching the movie or playing video games. So it's always like you can make some few changes in your life that can already have a huge impact. You just like get a treadmill at home or like a walking pad and just have your steps while you're working or just watching TV. You do that for an hour. You have like 6,000-7,000 steps a day already, easy. So it's doable, but yeah, completely. Yeah.
0: Society getting better with that, right?
1: Science?
0: No, recently, the society getting better with that. Right?
1: Over the past 10 years, we learned so much.
0: So much, but I see, like, I mean, in one way, you know, it's because, of course, the market, the industry are benefiting
1: of course.
0: From that, and, you know, economy, which is. The way it goes in a capitalistic system, but it feels like it's a lot of marketing and people are
1: always
0: hype, and it's like now it's hype for health, and people who are hype for that, they will be hype for something else, they'll be hype for something else. I mean, it's good that they hype for good and they feel the difference. That's definitely a good thing.
1: No, I agree. But that's the thing, if you are looking at science or science experiments, so usually when I do it, I'm looking at on PubMed. That's where all the public science research are made. And when you look at them, some of those science research have been made by big pharma or like big labs to later on have a proper conclusion to say, yeah, if you do that, you might be better. So technically take our product. So it's always tough. And so you need a certain maturity to look at those science researches, and now thankfully we have a lot of podcasters from mainly the US that are talking about it with actual doctors and so on, and they are debunking. So it's always like it's a 50-50, and it's always like science says something, but the field says something else. So try both. It's always good to look at science and get smarter and learn about things, but try on yourself. If you have as a coach many customers, try on them, then you have your own opinion, and if you know if it works or not. But yeah, it's not bad to look at science, but not fully trust it, or at least just fully focus on that. But yeah, it's another topic. We could speak about it for like hours, just how science impact now training and all the trends we see now, like on any public social media and so on. So yeah, it's a mess.
0: I have a few things about it prepared.
1: Yeah.
0: So probably we're going to get into it
1: cool.
0: later. I think... what I want to add still is that it's always sacrifices that we made to do certain things, and everyone have different priorities, right? So
1: yeah.
0: Like you mentioned, for someone that have time to manage, like for example, like you mentioned, you work from home, you have time to dedicate to training, you don't have a family, right, kids. So of course it's easier, right? But it's also because you choose to, right?
1: Of course.
0: To do that, right? Because people find 100 different thousand things, you know, that they have to do, and they cannot do anything else. I think, you know, when I'm thinking of myself, because, you know, like you, me, like we spend an average 2 hours.
1: A long time.
0: Say, you know, in the gym. maybe sometimes shorter, longer.
1: Yeah.
0: You know, but let's say on average these 2 hours. That's not everyone can dedicate that time, right?
1: Of course.
0: And of course, I mean, I must say from my experience, you know, because I also have family and kids. And they live with my ex, and so I used to live that life.
1: Yeah,
0: you know? And it's a lot of sacrifices that you make, right? To be able to do this, right? And it's always something for something. So it's never that easy.
1: Yeah. That's why I have way more respect for people like you, or with a family, kids, a job, and so on, that are still putting the effort to go to the gym and get better, than people like me, because technically I can only do that, then go back home and work. So I have way more respect for people like you by far. I turned 30 last year. Now, if I have to redo exactly everything, but with the family plus the 9-to-5 job, then train after the work and so on, I'm not sure I will do it. You see what I mean? Or less, and I will do something maybe different. I won't go into like the bodybuilding like mindset.
0: Yeah.
1: I'll do something different, but I have way more respect for you guys, because it is a lot.
0: I must say, like, you know, like you, when you mentioned working from home and having time to dedicate to your training. And also me, my body is like let's say part of my work, right?
1: Yeah.
0: In a way, right? Of course, not all coaches with experience need to look great, because they have a knowledge from the past, you know, and even didn't have such a great physique themselves, or you know, have been a great athlete themselves, but they have knowledge, right?
1: Mm-hmm.
0: And they train people for years, but I think like being able to dedicate those 2.5 hours, 2 hours, you know, of training, that's being like in a way lucky, right?
1: Oh yeah, of course.
0: Being able to do that, right?
1: Yeah. That's why I was saying I feel privileged about being able to do it.
0: Yeah.
1: And yeah, like have the time to spend, as you said, like 2 hours each at the gym. I know many people won't be able to do it. Sometimes they might have like 45 minutes, which is enough already to have a proper workout. But that's what people, most of the time, like 90% of people can actually do, like this 45 to an hour-ish workout, and then go back home and they have to do all the chores. So yeah, of course.
0: I think as long as they put real damn effort.
1: Oh yeah.
0: 45 minutes, an hour.
1: Enough.
0: They can do
1: far enough.
0: From warming up to stretching afterwards. quickly and
1: yeah, that's what we don't say. We do spend 2 hours, but because we talk.
0: If someone see me talking, please call us to the studio at 0207371301. I would like to hear that. Again, you can call us to the studio at 0207301. This is New Hour Radio Amsterdam. We're almost at the end of the first hour of our show. Today with us, Thibaut, and your man, Tommy Wills, as always, on Friday evenings. And yeah, guys, before we go for a little break around 6, we're going to have a break for the news, and then we're going to be shortly back after 6. So don't go anywhere, because we're going to continue our conversation and, of course, play some cool music. So go nowhere, stay with us, and we go for little and making promises.

Yes. That was Lita and Making Promises. Now we're gonna go to the Amsterdam-based artist called Yaro Mila. This lady makes electropop. Nothing hurts like you.

0: Yes. That was Yaro Mila and Nothing Hurts Like You. Shout out Yaro, I hope I pronounce your name good. I discovered this artist recently on Instagram. I recommend to check it out with the same name on all streaming platforms and her social media. All right, so one more track before we go for a break, and we'll be back soon after. This is New Hour Radio Amsterdam, a music audition where we showcase upcoming artists, interesting guests talking about culture, music, and sport this time, and many more times in the future. So we're here every Monday and Friday from 5 till 7. So be with us, stay with us, and let's play Chef G and Eat, Work, Pray.
1: Great Sean on the beat, by the way.

0: live. Zijn laatste te zien op Razo Radio.
1: Livestream live op salto.nl.
0: Yes, yes, yes, we back. This is New Hour Radio Amsterdam. We here. He's a man, Tommy Wills, a.k.a. Savage. I'm a part of 3on3 Entertainment, and we are the Razo and Salto. This is New Hour Radio Amsterdam. All right, so let's get back to what we do the best. So play some dope music, and right after we get back to our conversation, our guest, Thibaut. All right, I hope you guys feeling good today. Because that's the name of the song, because Thibaut. All right. I hope you guys feeling good today. Because that's the name of the song, because we do. Let's go.

0: Yes, yes, yes. All right, all right, all right. We back today in the studio with me, Thibaut.
1: Yeah.
0: And your man, Tommy Wills. That's what's up. All right, guys. So we're getting back to our conversation where we were talking about sport and the difference between the training, the judo training and the bodybuilding training. So let's continue and let's go further with that. Do you miss training for performance?
1: Do I? What?
0: Do you miss training for performance?
1: It's different for when you train for judo for all those years. You.

0: train for a title at the end. He actually try to be a champion or at least win something competition. And I remember every weekend I was competing.
1: How high is like the conditioning part? Like how important and how
0: on the cardio side a lot, a lot, especially at a certain age and a certain category. You can keep fighting till someone score. So you have like 3 or 5 minutes round. Then you have the golden score and it can last till 15-20 minutes if no one scores. So
1: if you clinch and you grab each other, then it's like you stay most of the time.
0: Depends the category, the lighter category, and like any other sport, the lighter you are, the more speed you have, and it's way more impressive to look at lighter weight fighting. The bigger one, like I was doing, we are static like a lot. We are not moving much.
1: Because you need to have like stand, yeah, like being not movable, right?
0: It's just
1: like
0: once you grab the judogi, so like the when you get the guys, it's the one that flinch win lose basically. It's a very slow, but it's full power. Basically, it's full of powers, and that's pretty much it. So it's a lot of grip working, a lot, especially like the kimono. The competition kimono are way thicker than the training one, and so I was wearing like bandage on my nails, like on all of them, because I was just ripping my nails basically every day.
1: Well, you pulled the whole nail.
0: Yes,
1: I can imagine.
0: That was a pain. That was a pain, and I was young, and I remember my mom just like driving me to my competition. And she saw me like my hands full of blood, my kimono full of blood, but I was happy because I won. Doesn't make any sense, right? But that's my mom and she loves me, so she has to do it anyway. So you're performing, but for something different, and because you know, especially in judo at that time, we had one competition every weekend. While now in bodybuilding, and I'm not competing, even if one day I would like to, you have to prepare for like maybe 5, 6, 7, 8 years to maybe go on stage around that time, maybe if you did the prep properly, if you have the genetic for it. So it's far different. I do train for performance because I still like putting quite some weight on my bars.
1: Training is intense.
0: It's a different performance. I perform for a long term goal, while for judo I had a goal every weekend more or less, and then we had every 3-4 months the big competition for like to get the title for the French championship and so on. So it was a completely different mindset, I have to say. But I still like it. I still the change. I still love the change. And that's why I've been keep training over the years in bodybuilding, because I think I found my, I found my path. And maybe, you know, one day, as we say, like go a bit higher in competing. But one day, if I still like it, though.
1: All right. And let me see. Has the bodybuilding made you feel less athletic?
0: Oh, different. I have to say, it's a good one, actually.
1: Because also, I mean, at this point when you, an athlete, I would say, developed in contact sports, right?
0: Yeah.
1: After so many years at that level, you have a base that base will never go away. Of course, it might fade a little bit if you're not going to be working on it, but that base is going to be always there. If you get back to the proper preparation, you get it, right?
0: Like
1: it's permanently there, you know, it never can get out, right?
0: I see what you mean. I don't feel like an athlete or less an athlete, because it still be a hobby, so it's not my, you know, my job, my day-to-day job and so on. So I won't say athlete. I would say, though, I feel less functional. Because of course you're putting some weight on, my knees are painful.
1: Muscle swallowing in the places that they didn't used to, right?
0: I get soreness from places I didn't even know I had muscle there. So it's a pain. My lower back is painful. If I don't stretch in the morning, I cannot move my shoulder. So that's why I'm like, I don't feel like an athlete. I feel already like an old guy walking around. But because over the year, even when I cut, I'm still pretty heavy. Most of the time I'm more like 92, 93 kilo over the year, so it does add up over the year. So that's why I have some knee injuries, stuff like that. That's why it's different. That's why one day when I'll be older, I might get down weight wise to just be a bit more functional and just be able to live way easier. Because I remember when I'm bulking and I go for like 105, 110, taking stairs is a pain, putting my shoes on is a pain. You feel like you're handicapped, basically.
1: Yeah, that's true. You know, it's also the fact is that, I mean, Once you're already at a certain level, it's not that difficult to maintain certain physique, right?
0: Of course, the foundation are there.
1: Yeah. As long as you take care of yourself properly, you with the nutrition recovery, yep. And you can maintain a good physique, right?
0: Of course.
1: There should be, I think, the periods where you go harder, where you're still hungry and you want to push, yep. Right? But definitely. Just because we go a little bit lighter doesn't really gonna take that much.
0: Oh, no, of course. And that's why we need both sides. We need faces that we are training hard. We are eating hard as well when you need to push.
1: Yeah.
0: But then you need after competition time, like the not the time off, but like you take a few days off, mm-hmm. regarding food. Mm-hmm. You still mm-hmm. care a bit.
1: Eat whatever you want.
0: Yeah, training-wise, you can deload a tiny bit or even take a week off, because it's actually smart sometimes to take a week off, uh-huh. because it lets uh-huh. your nervous system recover, mm-hmm. your joints, your... everything just getting better,
1: tendons,
0: like recovering,
1: resting,
0: and then most of the time when you do that week off, when you get back to the gym, you feel better, you feel stronger.
1: Loosen up, stronger,
0: exactly. Yeah. So that's why you need both. Mm-hmm. You really need both, mm-hmm. or then just like mental wise. You're not just gonna keep up. Mm-hmm. I have to say again, especially if it's not your job, you're not paid to compete and so on. You need both to be able to have some social life on the side, enjoy the time off, and then need to be able to switch your mindset to get back to the actual hard training. So mm-hmm. We need both of this world for sure.
1: I agree. Let me see what we got here. Okay, did you, let me see, there's a lot of now recently been spoken about optimization of the training, right?
0: Yep.
1: And all those wearables and things that can track your progress,
0: yep.
1: and help to optimize your training, right? So what is your thought on it?
0: My take on it? Uh-huh. I feel like it's always nice to try to understand yourself better. So have like those like uh-huh. AirFit thingy, like those bracelets that can actually track your mm-hmm. your heartbeat. It's actually mm-hmm. a good one.
1: Mm-hmm. The habits.
0: Yeah. There are some that are going too far, like the oxygen and so on. Mm-hmm. Who cares? Mm-hmm. But I feel like it's always nice to have an idea how fit you are for your age.
1: Mm-hmm.
0: It's always interesting, but then not overthinking that much. Mm-hmm. Because mm-hmm. I feel like now, especially with like science, social media, those new accessories here and there, people tend to think too much instead
1: it's
0: of
1: too much
0: like,
1: confusion.
0: Yeah, instead right? of just get the work done.
1: Just go, exactly.
0: And so I do, and you hear that quite often, people that compare like the 80s, the 90s to now, and people will say before was way better. I tend to say both worlds are great. You just need to be right in the middle.
1: Yeah, so that's and learn from both.
0: Yeah, that's why my case, I think it's the same for you. I don't have any bracelet to track myself.
1: Neither.
0: Because after a couple of years, we know already how we work, and we know if we feel great, we know if there's something wrong, we know.
1: Mm-hmm.
0: We do blood work, we do take care of ourselves, and to me, that's far enough. Yeah, if I don't feel great, I know what to look for.
1: Mm-hmm.
0: And and if I feel great, I know I can train hard. So I think you need both worlds, to be honest. But
1: definitely.
0: I feel like people that want to optimize the most are the one with the less knowledge. Or at least that's what I see the most at the gym or on social media. People that talk the most are the ones that haven't been practicing for years. They jump onto the last research, saying, "Hey, that meta research is saying that, so I'm gonna do this."
1: Yes, it tends like they put much effort into figuring out how to do the less work possible.
0: I won't say the less work possible, the most, as you said, optimize, and I'm quoting myself, optimize training or optimize number of steps you have to do a day or the most optimized diet.
1: Yeah, it's like optimizing an effort, right? The effort is just an effort that has to be put in, right?
0: Yeah. And
1: it cannot be optimized, I think, right?
0: What does that mean, optimize? What are you optimizing?
1: Right?
0: Is your food is optimized for you? Or if you listen to someone, maybe the food is asking you to do or to take is optimized for him, maybe not for you.
1: Yeah.
0: The training
1: is
0: advising you to do is good for him, not for you, etc. So you have to, we're always missing context the most. And so it is tough. But that's why now, it's tough to give advices to people like who to listen to, because you have so many information now on internet. Mm-hmm. Some are great, but most of are not the best. So it's you have to be able to filter out what's actually what people are saying. Mm-hmm. So yeah, most of the time, yeah, you need to do your own research, but you have to be careful as well. So that's why I like both worlds. Science and being smarter in optimize your training is good. But you have also to also train by how you feel and what mm-hmm. you feel like doing today. Also, what was your day? I mean, if you're training, say you have to do that, but your day was like a mess, so you because you had like an emergency and so on. Maybe you need to optimize in another way.
1: Yeah, yeah, yeah. That definitely makes sense. Yeah. But I think once you have some knowledge about your body, right?
0: Oh yeah.
1: I think there's so much. Yeah, I mean that's I think the thing about the fitness and the industry and mm-hmm. the whole thing around it is that there's no one way and the only way.
0: No.
1: And science often is wrong by assuming something which later
0: yeah.
1: And it's being completely different, right?
0: Yeah, and when you check science, like the researchers, sometimes there's many unknown factors. Like usually they might take like 15, 20 people. We don't know about their background. We don't know if these 20 people were training before, if they were, how long, if and how long, which kind of training, what type of diet. And then the research that we did, we asked those 15 people to do this, and these are the results. There you go. Mm-hmm, mm-hmm, so mm-hmm. There's so much context we are missing there. So that's why reading now research, like science mm-hmm. researches, mm-hmm. is way too tough. And that's why you cannot just focus on that, because you have the result and you have both extreme of the result, like the lowest, the highest, but you don't have the medium and what happened there. Yeah. So that's why it is. We were talking about it's a nice time to live now because we have the most knowledge so far thanks to science, but it's also mm-hmm. the most confusing.
1: It is the most confusing.
0: That's fucked. So that's why if you start like training, mm-hmm. bodybuilding or any kind of sports, feel free to ask the people that have more experience, especially like the staff, the coaches, because they have been training for like more than 20 years. They try many things, so they know their, sorry for the word, but they know their mm-hmm. shit. Mm-hmm. And those are the knowledgeable ones. And then later on, make your own opinion, of course.
1: I mean, I must say that sometimes you can hear people talking so much nonsense about training.
0: Oh, yeah.
1: To those who have less knowledge, and then those who have less. There's a lot of bro science.
0: Oh yeah, of
1: right?
0: course.
1: And this like the myths repeatedly, you know, passed, you know, over generations almost, you know.
0: Yeah. Yeah, that's why most of the people now training, especially like the beginner, when you ask them to justify what they are doing, mm-hmm. like why are you doing this exercise after that one, they don't know. Technically, when you plan your training routine, if you are actually a tiny serious about it, each exercises are made for one purpose, and the order is actually very important. Mm-hmm. And that's something, yeah, now new like beginners don't tend to do. They just go on Instagram and they look like the last trends. And yeah, the last bro science research or the mm-hmm. bro science mm-hmm. Instagram account saying, mm-hmm. yeah, you should do that to have big triceps. Mm-hmm. Mm-hmm. Yeah, maybe, maybe not.
1: Maybe exactly. Yeah. So, what will be the most overrated training concept for you?
0: To me, they are all. Nothing is overrated. There is one. Technically, we are 7 billion people on Earth, more or less. There are technically 7 billion ways to train, because we all have some capabilities that some don't have. We have mm-hmm. strength and weaknesses. So technically, mm-hmm. one training mm-hmm. program for one person should be the key and the rule. Of course, it's too tough to do. It's a pain. So to me, there's nothing mm-hmm. overrated. There are, of course, the very famous bro split. That been there for like since the 60s, 70s, and still mm-hmm. people are still doing it, which is fine. Mm-hmm. Especially mm-hmm. bro split works for like, to me, the people that are competing have been training for 15, 20 years hard, because with time, the recovery time you need to train again this muscle, you need a good 3-4 days. Mm-hmm. But mm-hmm. we're talking about the elite of the elite. Mm-hmm.
1: And that's even on the additional supplementation.
0: Of course.
1: Right? Even, yeah, with the stuff. Yeah.
0: So to me, there's nothing overrated. Mm-hmm. It just, you have also to listen yourself. Like, for example, everyone has started with a bro split, and it worked for a bit. Mm-hmm. But mm-hmm. then I felt like I was going, especially after a couple of years training, I felt like I could do it anymore, more frequency, more intensity, not more volume yet. So mm-hmm. then I went for mm-hmm. the push-pull legs, like, mm-hmm. Mm-hmm. and later on,
1: and
0: then I switch again. Now I'm doing 2 days on, 1 day off, and I do push-pull legs, upper legs, and I do two days training, one day off. Mm-hmm. And so far, I like it. Maybe in 2-3 years, by being stronger, I might be able to put more intensity in my training, so that rhythm won't work anymore. So that's why your training will evolve as well with you. So
1: yeah, you know, like when I hear this like typical split, you know, when people do those 5 days, 6 days, you know, just splitting all those, you know, I mean, to me it seems, I mean, of course you need to do so many trainings to hit all the muscles, you know, a group, and but it seems strange if you do it at the really proper intensity, you know, it's like you just all the time sore, you cannot really recover.
0: Yeah.
1: People don't consider that if they did legs one day and they do the upper body the next day, they still The body is acidic, in a higher like acidic state, right?
0: Yeah, so just your nervous system is still broken from the training the prior day.
1: Exactly,
0: so.
1: So I also, you know, like you, people don't think, I think like with the age, as you know, the recovery slows down. It's not always important to hit all those group muscles in that week. So let's say if your training is structured over 5 days, but you only have 3 days.
0: Yeah.
1: Let's say five trainings, but you only have 3 days of training in the week, you just keep overlapping over the weeks, and then the training, it's it doesn't mean that you have to do all those workouts
0: in
1: that week, right?
0: Yeah, and there's also a thing like we tend to think, especially like training was on 7 day base from Monday to Sunday, while our body doesn't know about Monday, Sunday. Our body is day, night, day, night, that's it.
1: That's it. Yeah.
0: So your body is not like, oh, it's Monday, I do chest.
1: No.
0: You are telling your body. So technically, you can have a training program over 8, 9, 10 days, training routine, and that works. When you take like the biggest bodybuilder now, like Regan Grimes, for example, he trains on 9 days.
1: Yeah.
0: So I'm taking the elite of the elite, of course, but it is doable for someone more casual or beginner, maybe not. But technically, if you have a workload on the side,
1: If it's properly structured, also.
0: Of course.
1: Of course, yeah.
0: So that's why there's nothing overrated. There's always a way to match your schedule and your capabilities and your goal. Just maybe might take more time to actually fit, especially if you have maybe got injuries in the past or if you have any trouble doing something, might take quite a few weeks or maybe months to work on that, but then we'll find something for you for sure, always.
1: Yeah. Also, same with exercise. I always tell people that just because no one before did this and name it, and as long as it's safe and working accordingly to the biomechanics, and it gives you great engagement, it works for you, for your purpose, doesn't mean that you cannot do that, right?
0: Yeah, of course.
1: It's
0: always the same. If I tell you to do something but you don't like doing it, you won't feel anything, and you might not doing it anymore, you will see a change for another exercise. So it always depends also the feeling about an exercise. If you feel it works for you, keep doing it, because that means you do like doing this exercise. And if we come to you and you say you should do this exercise because it is more optimized for your build, your biomechanical capabilities and so on, but you don't feel anything, you don't like doing it, you won't have any results, or at least you will do it, but maybe in a bad way or like not a good technique. So just stop doing it and do whatever feels good for you at the very first. And then later, over the years, you can start optimizing a tiny bit. But when you start over from zero to like three, maybe 4 years training, do whatever you feel like doing. Yeah. And if you like it, keep doing it.
1: And exactly. And actually, the training doesn't have to be that complicated, right?
0: No.
1: It's like once you find those optimal exercises for these different moving patterns, right?
0: Yeah.
1: There's push, pull, squat, lunge, hinge, right? Pretty much a rotate, right?
0: Yeah.
1: And if you keep finding that, if you have the exercise that work for you, you can keep doing them over and over. Let's say.
0: Yeah.
1: Let's say if you have 20 exercises that you know, and once you do 10, and the other time, once the 10 already start getting, like you start getting used to, the body start adapting too much, and there's less progress, you can just switch to another 10 that works for you, and you keep doing that over and over for years, right? Pretty much.
0: Yeah, of course. The most important is stay dedicated and the frequency. Keep those two, and you're very good. And then later, we can talk about put more intensity, more volume, and so on, but it's way later. Mm-hmm. way later. That's why like people tend, we get back to that, like overthinking, especially too early in the process.
1: Yeah. Just what I should do to grow in a different way, and they keep changing all the time because they think that they do something wrong. But it's all about actually mastering those simple movements that already work for you, right?
0: Foundation first.
1: And of course there should be some accessories, I would say, around it, right? Because we talk about base training, right? Yeah. And then the accessories around that can always variate depending on the need, right? At the time.
0: Completely.
1: All right, guys. It's the second hour. Half an hour left. This is New Hour Radio Amsterdam, and it's a music edition where we host upcoming music artists, interesting guests talking about music, culture, sport, and many more. And today with us in the studio, Thibaut.
0: Cuckoo.
1: Good having you here. And guys, let's play a few tracks. Then we're going to get back to our conversation. Veni, Vidi, Vici by Tommy Wills.

0: Yes. That was your man, Tommy Wills, and Veni Vidi Vici. I came, I saw, I concurred. That really applies to what we were talking about today, about self-development and effort in sport and self-improvement. So we're going to play this single from Mr. Melt and RG Payne, Presidential, as we were just talking with Thibaut about watches. Yes, Thibaut, you collect watches, right?
1: I do. I don't spend my money. In many things. Mainly supplement and watches. Voilà, basically. I'm not gonna say exactly the number.
0: Don't take any risk, they're safe anyway.
1: But yeah, I do collect watches since 7 years, 7, 8 years. Mm-hmm. And yeah, that's what we're talking about. Every time we travel for work or just like pleasure with my girlfriend, we do spend 1 or 2 days just hunting for watches in the city we are visiting. Mm-hmm. And so I always plan ahead. So like we have like a nice Google plan with all the shop we have to visit and what time and exactly where they are and so on. And yeah, the plan is to, if I can find something, I click on, I'll do it, I'll take it. But yeah, there's also the budget question. So I go there with a certain budget, and if we can negotiate a good deal, I'll take it. That's why now I need to sell some. So if you're listening to the podcast and you're looking for nice watches, feel free to reach out because I need to make some space.
0: Reach out to Thibaut.
1: Thank you very much.
0: If you have the information. All right, I'm bringing up the watches thing, as you just mentioned, and then the single that Mr. Melt released recently. It's called Presidential, which is basically the name of one of the most famous Rolex
1: watches. The bracelet, yeah.
0: Exactly. All right, so shout out Mr. Melt and RG Payne, and we're going to play your new single, Presidential. Let's go. Really nice track. Shout out Mr. Melt. Neura Radio, Amsterdam.
2: Por la escapar.

Yes, that was Mr. Melt and Presidential. All right, guys, before we get back to our conversation, we're going to play one more track as this audition is about music. So, yes, let's do that. And, yeah, we're going to get back to the conversation. So, tomorrow I'm going to meet with our recent guest, Florcia. Shout out Florcia and Alex, his producer. Tomorrow we're going to work together in the studio, which I'm looking forward a lot to because we have planned it already for a couple of times. It didn't work out until this time. This time finally works. So looking forward for tomorrow to cook some things up. And yeah, it will be cool. It will be dope. All right. Slap Here by Florcia.

0: floor chair and slap here. All right, all right. So, Thibaut.
1: Yep.
0: How is your take on training through muscle failure? So important for hypertrophy, right?
1: Oh, but I feel like at the end, that's what we're all aiming for, to get into hypertrophy. The tough part is how to achieve hypertrophy without doing it too much and then, you know, get injured or like impact your recovery too much and not training enough. So then you're just like, you just move weight for, I won't say nothing, but like for like different purposes. It is tough. It is tough. But end of the day, that's the one of the only ways to actually get better and grow, right? So, yeah. Sorry,
0: and I think that's the hardest thing also for people, right? Because you've been talking about moving weight, and I often observe people. Like for years, you know, sometimes in the same, you know, let's say if you work for a couple of years in the same place and you can see the same people, and they keep moving the weights basically for moving them, and actually they show up, they do what they do, but they keep doing it in the way like they don't want to do it. It's like they want to go get the effect, but like the handling, the effort actually, and the fatigue.
1: Yeah.
0: Right? To get to that failure, you know, it's like, especially like while training with people, you know, as a coach, you see often much more room. Sometimes you need to also hold back people, just like, yo, chill out, right?
1: Yeah.
0: Take it easy. You're already good. You did your best, right?
1: Mm-hmm.
0: I think the most people put not enough effort, right?
1: Yeah.
0: They just like, whatever there's effort, especially I see that among women, that sometimes when there is the moment when there is effort,
1: it's getting painful.
0: A little effort that you actually need to put effort to lift something, they just can't.
1: Yeah.
0: Just, oh, it's impossible.
1: Yeah.
0: You know what I mean? I'm like, no, it's not impossible. Just tie it up and just go for it. Like you're gonna, you know, about to. You know, live or die, you know, and just that kind of effort, just like go for it, you know.
1: Yeah, I agree. I mean, that's one of my favorite bodybuilder ever, Jay Cutler, who said you have to be nuts to actually go to the gym and keep training like they are doing in order to do. Because, you have to train to get in pain and go over the pain.
0: Just get sore as hell as possible, right?
1: Yes. And
0: in a way. Of course, that's not the goal, but
1: of course, don't get
0: that's
1: injured.
0: The outcome.
1: Of course.
0: Yeah.
1: Obviously. But that's the thing. You have to be able to overcome the pain, to keep training, and to get that extra rep that will count, actually. Mm-hmm. Some people tend to say when it starts burning, that's when the work set starts.
0: Mm-hmm.
1: So that's the kind of mindset. Of course, don't do that, but that's the kind of mindset you should have if you want to actually progress. I take the example of the gym I'm going. I've seen people training as long as I train, more or less, they haven't made any progress body-wise, but not even just body-wise, but also like training-wise, you can tell they haven't done their research, they haven't tried to get better.
0: Nothing changed, right?
1: No, they are still doing stupid exercises. Mm-hmm. Some exercises are great, all right, but some, it's been proved that those exercises are just
0: shit. Or you can see that they're even going to be hurting themselves in the long term, right?
1: Yeah, of course. Or some techniques. Yeah. Oh my.
0: Oh my, yeah. Oh my. Exactly.
1: And that's what I'm saying, like, to me, there's also like natural selection.
0: If you world will verify it.
1: Yeah, if you don't do the effort, then one day you're gonna get karma, and there you go. And I just see people putting like the whole stack on the cable machine, and the technique they do like a quarter rep.
0: Yeah,
1: I see their elbow are going to snap at any moment, and they look happy. They drop the weight. They're like, "Yeah, I've done it. I've nailed it." And I'm like,
0: "Yeah,
1: what happened?
0: What happened? Sorry, I don't want to. Yeah,
1: no, it's like last Sunday, I went to train with one of my gym body, Harm. If you listen to us, shout out to you. Uh-huh. He's an amateur bodybuilder. He's a very big guy.
0: Uh-huh.
1: And so we trained together. We went to train more together. And people somehow, because they're so big guy, decided to like drop the weight, like they were nailing everything, try to put more weight than they were able to do.
0: They
1: wanted to prove. And somehow they keep that kind of mindset, even if we are not training there or my friend isn't there, because they think it's maybe what they have to do, you know, like put a shit ton of weight, quarter rep, and I might work. Alors, spoiler alert, nope,
0: exactly.
1: That won't work like that.
0: Exactly.
1: So that's what I'm saying. You need to do your research. I mean, if over like the next 2-3 years you're not progressing or you don't see any changes, that's because maybe your training is not good, your diet perhaps as well, but there is like something not doing well, and you need to look to look on internet, you need to hire a coach if you have the money for, which I do recommend a lot if you have the money for,
0: because
1: having a coach makes everything far easier. Or you have to be coachable as well, that's another topic, because it's always tough to unplug your brain and listen to someone. Yeah, it's very tough.
0: Yeah,
1: but
0: yeah,
1: if you have the money and you are coachable, honestly, do it. It's worth the money every
0: time. Especially if you lack time and you really want to put an effort and you just don't know how.
1: Or like a coach might have a different approach compared to what you're used to. That's why when you see pro, they change coaches every couple of years because they want to try something different. And that makes sense. That makes sense because we all have our own ideas. We have our own approaches about how training, diet, recovering, optimizing as well. Mm-hmm. So it's always nice to look for something different and just learn. So it makes complete sense. But yeah, you need to be careful, especially now when you go to the gym. We are way more fragile than what we think, especially when you tend, I turned 30 and I feel already some pain because when I was younger, I was doing shit. Voilà. Mm-hmm. So that's something you have to be careful and, you know, taking count for later. And that's pretty much it, I have to say.
0: True. I think in the answer, as long as you put effort at the right level and the effort at some point need to be into taking it a little bit easier, I think doing lighter weight is always the answer, especially for the aesthetics training. When you really train, you know, the answer would be in compared to too much training, too much weight, and doing it incorrectly on forcing it.
1: Oh, yeah.
0: I think always the lighter weight will be way to pump, because you can always do more repetition if you can handle the fatigue. And actually, I always get, to a certain point, because of course, lifting heavy get you pretty pumped, but if you need to compromise the technique, the form, to lift heavy, I think the always answer will be lighter weight and more repetition, right? It's like I was just hearing recently our friend from the gym, Juan, who was having conversation with one of the members, and they were talking about different repetition range for different type of training and purpose, and I heard the member saying that, oh yeah, but 20 reps it will not be more of a cardio than strength training, you know, and like what purpose will you build the muscle, you know.
1: Yeah,
0: but actually the best range, I think, it's between in the hypertrophy, right? Of course, depend of the exercise, right?
1: Yeah, and
0: how the training it's structured, right?
1: Of course. And same, it's always the same question, like overthinking. Uh-huh. So if we look at science so far says between 6 to 40 reps, you're into hypertrophy. Uh-huh. And we stop to 40 reps. Technically, you can go above 40 reps. Yeah. I know a French coach, Pierre Le Sueur, who's advising for like shoulder, for example, because shoulder are highly responsive to lighter weight, to do 100 reps of lateral raises. Uh-huh. And it works. Uh-huh. It works very well.
0: Yeah.
1: And so it really depends. 6 to 40, you're in hypertrophy. There you go.
0: Yeah, of course. I agree. Yeah.
1: So that's why, to me, the weight matters, of course, but it's always easier to learn a pattern and an exercise with lighter weight, because you can focus on the technique and focus on the tempo to not get injured.
0: Yeah.
1: Then later, once your foundation and the transfer of strength is you mastered and you know how to do it, then you can start putting a tiny more weight.
0: Yeah.
1: And as you said, if the technique is getting worse or you cannot do the exercise in a proper technique, more weight, just drop the weight, keep learning about the process and the pattern, get stronger on this specific exercise, so more frequency on this exercise, maybe more reps, better tempo, then later you'll be ready for more weight and have exactly the same execution.
0: Exactly.
1: So there's a smart way, of course, to get better, like the progressive overload. It's not rocket science. Actually, a tiny. But there's an easy way to do it, of course, or a smarter way. So yeah. But those kind of conversation that one had, 100%, we all had it once with like a beginner or like someone that thought back in the days they were doing this way. It's still the only way to do it. Of course, things evolved. And so that's what I was saying, like maybe an hour ago, we were saying there is one training per person, and it works. So.
0: Yeah, definitely. And I also think, you know, like beside those like crisp reps for strength, which actually also create triggers hypertrophy, but of course not that, because they're not that close to the failure.
1: Yeah.
0: I think anything from above 6 up to, you know, as long as you get to the failure and you exhaust the muscles properly, the science shows that actually there's not big difference in to also training close to hypertrophy, like to the failure.
1: Yeah.
0: And really to the failure, it doesn't give too big difference in the benefits, right? Yeah. Actually, going all the time to the failure gonna definitely hurt you at some point, right?
1: Oh, yeah,
0: and cause more trouble than actually also within even just recovery, right?
1: Yeah.
0: And we don't need that much stimulus actually to get better, right?
1: No, we are not there yet. For sure I'm not. But like one day you might need to get there.
0: Uh-huh.
1: But after 15, 20 years training.
0: But I think also it's like, you know, once you know your limits, you can lift heavy, right? That's why like lifting light, you know, if you're finding your limits, I mean lifting lighter, but properly, right? Yeah. And getting pumped just by increasing the repetition, putting an effort basically by that. And then later, once you know your body, you know what you can, right?
1: Yeah.
0: And then lifting heavy, that makes sense, right?
1: Oh, yeah, of course.
0: Forget that.
1: Of course.
0: Part, yeah.
1: So that's why sometimes you see, and that's why I'm doing now for a couple of exercises, you have like the top set and back off set.
0: Mm-hmm.
1: So you have the top set, which is the higher weight between 8 to 10.
0: Mm-hmm.
1: And then you have the back off, 1 to 2, depends how much you can handle it, where you're more like 12 to 15, even 20.
0: Yeah.
1: And usually that's the sweet spot. You just need to know, to know about yourself and how, like, energy management and the recovery between your set, obviously, but one day
0: you
1: get
0: there. You need to know your game, right?
1: You have to.
0: Oh, yeah.
1: The very first time I did top set, back off set, I did a top set that was way too heavy. So then for my back off after that, I was not able to do much. So of course, we're all learning, we're all learners, so, and we learn every day. So of course, there are smarter ways to do it, but obviously just another day start, just train enjoy
0: right?
1: the process what's going with it, so like the dieting a lot, optimize your sleep, optimize your supplement, your health, then okay later on we can start those kind
0: talking
1: of
0: about
1: like
0: training
1: topic,
0: right?
1: Yeah, those kind of like more complex conversation, and and it's 2026, we still don't have the proper answer to that.
0: I think the most annoying thing for me when I hear when people talking about figuring out how they can progress, and I see that lack of effort in one of the other, you know, elements or aspects of training that you just need to consider: recovery, nutrition, training.
1: Yeah.
0: It's always that order, right?
1: Yeah.
0: Recovery. If you cannot recover properly,
1: first, always.
0: Yeah, you cannot do your work right, right?
1: Yeah.
0: You cannot be focused. You cannot perform in the same way, right? So you cannot even go and do that work, right? Before you even get there, you need your material, building material, right?
1: You
0: need nutrition, right?
1: Yeah.
0: So it's like it surprised me so much when clever people, I mean, theoretically, just bullshit themselves so badly, you know, because they recovery, not bad. But it's what they have and what they accept, let's say, right?
1: Yeah.
0: 6 hours because I have this and that, you know, and you already hear that, okay, they're going to try to maybe improve their recovery, but it's not really that much important.
1: Yeah.
0: At least as they don't realize once they're going to be doing more consistent, intense training, they will need it, right? The body will ask for it.
1: Yep.
0: But then the part of nutrition, when people don't really want to figure out how much actually, you know, calories, which comes from that macros, which are essential, and macro and micro elements, right? Which give us this total amount of energy that we use and count in calories. They often don't want to put that effort, right?
1: Yeah.
0: Or they want to put the minimal effort and expect maximal results, which just logically makes no sense, right?
1: Yeah, it's always the same when I ask about people who started the gym or like training and so on, and I'm asking, do you track your calories? Never.
0: Never, exactly.
1: Do you track your training? So like my case, I do like the old ways with the logbook because I like it, because it's taking me away from my phone, which I prefer.
0: Yeah.
1: But do you log your training, your reps, how you felt during that set, the rest time between your set, the rest time between the exercises? Of course they don't. And just that, do it seriously for just a few weeks, you feel a difference right away.
0: Yeah.
1: And we're not even talking about the diet
0: and
1: yet.
0: Understanding about what you actually been doing.
1: Of course.
0: Right?
1: So then after that, when you do that seriously, okay, let's go on the diet. And if you're already like very strict on your training, technically, if you want to put the effort, you're going to get strict on your diet because you want everything to be good, right? You don't want to sabotage yourself because, oh, you're tiny, lazy, I don't feel like cooking today. But so, but it's always the same. You have to be truthful about your goals at the very end. You cannot aim to be a champion and train like a rookie. So you have to be clear about your goals at the very end.
0: And also treat your recovery and food like a gamble, right? Because like once you eat this, once you eat that, and then you do certain training for not even enough amount of time, and then you don't really know why do you not making progress, or if you did any progress, what actually was the reason how you made it, right? So they still don't use any actual data, you know, that they could get from making a track, that keeping track of their workouts, right? That's keeping track of the nutrition and seeing what actually it does to them.
1: Yeah, that's why tracking is very important. Yeah. Tracking. Yeah. Then we get back to the accessories we're talking at the very beginning. Uh-huh. Tracking your sleep is also a good idea.
0: Yeah.
1: Because then if you track your calories, you track your training, you track your diet, you track your sleep, it's the, I won't say the bare minimum, but like the good starter pack. Mm-hmm. And then if you do good at the gym, you know why. If you don't do great at the gym, you'll know why as well. Maybe you didn't eat properly.
0: Exactly.
1: Maybe you didn't sleep properly. And then it won't impact your mindset. You know you might not perform as good as usual because, and you know why.
0: And then you can accept that instead of pushing through it. You can and just take it a little bit easier and feel good, because it's also part of the growth, right?
1: Of course.
0: Just realizing that it is
1: very important.
0: Yeah, very important, right?
1: Totally.
0: Yeah. Being able to take it easy and, let's say, do mobility work instead, or just, you know, it's a part of like of the training.
1: It's the part of the journey. There are days you won't feel like doing something. There are days the exercise won't feel as good as the last time. There are days you'll perform better because you sleep better. You're maybe more awake. You drink maybe one more liter of water than usual. And there are so many factors. So that's why tracking is the most basic habit you need to have to perform, and especially to perform on the long term. Because to me, the easiest part of the toughest part of training is the first 6 months to build a routine, build a habit, and after 6 months to maybe a year, then there you go. You're on it. You're on the path to get better.
0: Yeah.
1: So that's
0: if
1: why
0: you put enough effort.
1: Of course, that's why to me you have to start very strong on the foundation, and then you're up to like an easy journey, I would say. Mm-hmm.
2: Renate Kok met het NOS Journaal. 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
0: Bueno, muchísimas gracias.

Do you guys feel good? Are you sure you're feeling good? Can you sing with me?

Hou die tijd in de gaten. 9:55. 2:30. 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

is Razo Radio. Nogmaals, odi odi me barum, alla mala.

0: 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Don't tan come and say I can ask Sharky says things.
1: Sharky says and no ask me boy.
0: Don't tan it from a rope down.
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